That's music by Morten Lauridsen, O Magnum Mysterium, sung by the L.A. Master Chorale. Grant Gershon conducting. He's about to kick off his 25th anniversary season as music director of the L.A. Master Chorale. And Akiko Myers, the violin soloist in this version of Morten Lauridsen's O Magnum Mysterium, created for her. And in fact, she'll be performing with the LA Master Chorale in the upcoming 2026-27 season. Music of Lauridsen, starting off The Great Escape here on Classical California. And I say this every so often, but Lauridsen and Lauridsen, two different names, although we've often joked about how, you know, it would just be more convenient if we actually were related and didn't just have the same name. We continue The Great Escape with music by Ennio Morricone. Also no relation. A suite from Lady Caliph. Here's cellist Yo-Yo Ma. Also no relation. The Rome Sinfonietta and the composer Ennio Morricone conducting.

0: That's music by Henry Cowell, a composer who lived in Central California, Northern California, really. The Hymn and Fuguing Tune, number 10, played by Celia Nicklin on oboe, the Academy of St. Martin in the Fields, Sir Neville Mariner conducting. And before that, Suite from Lady Caliph, 1970 film. Score by Ennio Morricone, performance by Yo-Yo Ma, and the Rome Sinfonietta, composer conducting. Two more of your great escapes for this Wednesday afternoon. I'm Brian Lauritsen. Plenty more where these came from starting tomorrow, 5 p.m. here on Classical California.
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That's music by Felix Mendelssohn. If you heard a tinge of sadness in that music, one of his songs without words, in fact, perhaps more than a tinge, the song without words that we just heard, he gave it a title called Lost Happiness. Lahav Shani conducting the Rotterdam Philharmonic. You're on Classical California. And Lost Oboe Concertos is where we turn next. Albrecht Meyer, the great oboist, the principal of the Berlin Philharmonic, embarked on a project a few years back to discover or rediscover great oboe concertos of the past that had been sort of lost to history. One of them, this one, the Oboe Concerto in C Major by Giuseppe Sammartini, Italian Baroque era composer. Here is Albrecht Meyer and I Musici di Roma.

0: It's music by the Italian composer Giuseppe Sammartini, the oboe concerto in C major played by Albrecht Meyer and the Musicians of Rome. You're on Classical California.
1: 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Hear the sounds and traditions that have shaped her artistic voice. Join Anna Handler on Classical Californians, Wednesday night at 7.

First in Flight, Conquest of the Air. That's music by James Horner, the Royal Liverpool Philharmonic, David Arnold conducting. You're on Classical California. Great to be with you on this Wednesday afternoon. A new episode of Classical Californians coming your way a little bit more than an hour from now. Music of summertime, top of the hour. And right now, a concerto for two French horns by Antonio Vivaldi. Soloists are Annika Scott and Jocelyn Lightfoot with the ensemble La Serenissima.

0: That's music by Antonio Vivaldi, the Concerto for Two Horns and Strings, played by Annika Scott and Jocelyn Lightfoot, with the ensemble La Serenissima, led by Adrian Chandler, here on Classical California. With music of Summertime coming your way next.
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Summertime by George Gershwin, sort of zhuzhed up there by Yasha Heifetz making that arrangement, and this performance by the violinist Randall Goosby and pianist Zhu Wang. Gershwin from Porgy and Bess, kicking off the 6 o'clock hours music here on Classical California. I'm Brian Lauritz, and something completely different, but for the same instrument, next, Rayfun Williams, The Lark Ascending. Here's Sarah Chang and the London Philharmonic.

0: The sublime music of Rafe Vaughan Williams, The Lark Ascending. At the end, the bird just rises higher and higher and higher into the sky before disappearing off into the distance. Vaughan Williams, The Lark Ascending, played here by Sarah Chang, the London Philharmonic, conducted by Bernard Haitink, here on Classical California. A new recording of a Spanish classic coming up next.
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0: It's great to be with you on this Wednesday afternoon. I'm Brian Lawrence, and coming up a little bit later on this evening at 7 o'clock, a new episode of Classical Californians featuring the new conductor in residence of the Los Angeles Philharmonic, Anna Handler. She's got a really wonderful playlist all set, ready to go for tonight, starting at 7 o'clock. And right now, the outgoing music director of the Los Angeles Philharmonic, Gustavo Dudamel, on the podium with one of his other orchestras, the one that gave him his start, the Simon Bolivar Symphony, and piano soloist Javier Perianas, a new recording just very recently out, a couple of months ago, Nights in the Gardens of Spain, music by Manuel de Falla.

That's music by Manuel de Falla. Basically a piano concerto, but he gave it a much more evocative title, Nights in the Gardens of Spain. De Falla's music played by the pianist Javier Perianas, the Simón Bolívar Symphony, and Gustavo Dudamel conducting from a brand new recording just out a couple of months ago here on Classical California.

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1: The LA Phil presents Dvorak and Brooke at the Hollywood Bowl on September 1st. It's an evening of remembrance and rapture when renowned violinist Bomsori reunites with the Los Angeles Philharmonic on the Bowl stage to perform Brooke's first violin concerto alongside Dvorak's Eighth Symphony, a work known for its bohemian folk-flavored melodies, dance-like finale, and contagious joy. 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

0: That's music by Giovanni Palestrina. Setting up a text from the Gospel of John, Vos amici mei estis, you are my friends. Well, how would you know it's a setting of a text from the Gospel of John? Because this version for brass quintet, the Empire Brass, here on Classical California.
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It's music by the Los Angeles-based composer Adam Schoenberg, Rondo from his American Symphony. Composer, very active in, all across the United States, but here in Southern California, where I'm based, he just wrote a piece for a World Cup celebration at the Hollywood Bowl, a piece all about soccer. Adam Schoenberg, no relationship to Arnold Schoenberg, Adam Schoenberg, Kansas City Symphony, Michael Stern conducting the Rondo from Schoenberg's American Symphony here on Classical California. Another American composer, just getting ready to wrap up her tenure as a composer in residence for the Chicago Symphony Orchestra. This is music she wrote for that symphony, Hymn for Everyone by Jesse Montgomery, CSO with Ricardo Muti conducting.

0: That's music by Jessie Montgomery, American composer, just wrapping up her tenure as composer in residence for the Chicago Symphony Orchestra. CSO playing Montgomery's Hymn for Everyone here with Ricardo Muti conducting on Classical California. I'm Brian Lauritsen, I am ready to turn the microphone over to our next Classical Californian. She's the conductor in residence, newly appointed for this upcoming season, and for three seasons, in fact, of the Los Angeles Philharmonic, Anna Handler. Tell you more about her in just a moment on her new episode of Classical Californians. That's coming up next.
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0: Seven o'clock on Classical California. I'm Brian Lauritsen, and every Wednesday at 7, we turn the microphone over to another Classical Californian. And tonight, we're joined by the German-Colombian conductor, Anna Handler. Now she's the incoming conductor-in-residence of the LA Phil. Handler's musical perspective is wonderful and diverse, as you're about to hear. It's shaped by both her German and Colombian roots, and today she's sharing selections inspired by each of those traditions. Here is tonight's Classical Californian, Anna Handler.
2: Good evening. My name is Anna Handler. You're listening to Classical California, and I'm your Classical Californian for tonight. I welcome you to my very personal playlist. Thank you for listening. I chose the following pieces because they reflect the musical world I grew up in and the journey that continues to shape me as a musician. One thing that fascinates me more and more is how closely folk traditions and classical music are connected. Many of the pieces we think of as classical actually grew out of dances, songs, and musical traditions that people played in their homes and communities, that I played in my home growing up. My own path into classical music was not planned. It was a coincidence and a big gift, but it was shaped by that same mixture of traditions, and this playlist reflects some of those roots. The first piece I chose takes me back to my childhood in Germany. I used to sing with my grandparents at church and at home, my grandfather coming from Hungary, my grandmother coming from a little village near Frankfurt. And we used to sing together Der Lindenbaum, a song by Franz Schubert that you know from his cycle Die Winterreise. The text comes from a poem by Wilhelm Müller from 1823, which Schubert set to music a few years later. But interestingly, the melody later became so popular through a choral arrangement that many people today think it's a traditional German folk song. And the Lindentree, der Lindenbaum, itself has deep cultural symbolism in German-speaking countries. For centuries, villages gathered under the village Lindentree for celebrations, music, and even court meetings. The opening line of the poem, Am Brunnen vor dem Tore, da steht ein Lindenbaum, evokes this idea of memory, home, and longing. I love this piece because it lives somewhere between art song and folk tradition. It reminds us that classical music is often deeply connected to the songs people sing in everyday life. We will now listen to Der Lindenbaum am Brunnen vor dem Tore, sang by the Rundfunk Kammerchor Währingrode, conducted by Helko Siede.

That was Der Lindenbaum by Franz Schubert am Brunnen vor dem Tore. My name is Anna Handler and you're listening to Classical California. I'm tonight's Classical Californian. We will now continue with another piece very dear to my heart called Esperanza, translated Hope, which is a Colombian pasillo. My family also has Colombian roots next to my German roots, and music from that tradition was always very present while I was growing up. My sister Laura is a violinist, and when we play together, violin and piano, we often play pasillos. The pasillo has a fascinating story. It actually developed from the European waltz that arrived in Latin America during the 19th century. In Colombia, it evolved into something much more intricate and poetic and is often performed by small ensembles with instruments such as guitar, bandola, and the tiple, which my grandparents both played. The tiple is a small 12-string instrument that looks a little bit like a guitar and is central to Colombian folk music. My grandparents used to play the tiple, so again, this sound is deeply familiar. The pasillo is often described as musical poetry, elegant, nostalgic, sometimes melancholic, and it shows beautiful how musical traditions travel across continents and transform into something new. When I play the pasillo with my sister Laura, I can play it on the piano in this kind of rhythm. Ta-tan, ta-tan, ta-tan, or you have ta-tan, ti-tin, ta-ta-ta, ti-ta-ti, ta-ta-tan, one, two, three, one, two, three. So we have a 3-4 bar, and it originated from the European waltz, but it now has much more energy. I would say it's not one, two, three, but ta-tan, ta-tan, one. Yeah, so it's just like I can really feel energetically uplifted, yeah, and also poetically with this title, Esperanza.

You are listening to Nelson Ibarra Esperanza. I am Anna Handler. This is Classical California, and I am your Classical Californian for tonight. A big honor. And I would like to continue with a piece that you might have heard of. It's one of the many Haydn symphonies. He wrote 104 symphonies, Joseph Haydn, and I chose the fourth movement of his 49th symphony called La Passione. Haydn wrote the symphony in 1768, a long time ago, during the so-called Sturm und Drang period, a time when his music became unusually dramatic and intense. One striking feature is that all four movements of the symphony are in the same dark key of F minor, which was quite unusual at that time. The nickname La Passione probably wasn't given by Haydn himself, but appeared later because of the serious, almost spiritual atmosphere of the work. The recording we hear is by the wonderful ensemble Il Giardino Armonico, one of the most exciting historically informed groups of today, and their performances bring incredible energy, color, and clarity to this repertoire, and I love how vividly they bring Haydn's drama to life.

We just heard the fourth movement of Joseph Haydn's Symphony No. 49, La Passione. And now we move on to Beethoven. This is Anna Handler. I'm your classical Californian for tonight. And it's my honor to share with you this next piece that I chose for my very personal playlist. We move to no one less than Ludwig van Beethoven. With the third movement of his string quartet, also in F minor, you see it's a tonality I really enjoy, Opus 95, and Beethoven himself gave this quartet the subtitle Serioso, serious. And it is one of the most concentrated and intense chamber music works that I know of Beethoven. Although it is quite short, the music is extremely compressed and dramatic. Many scholars see this quartet as a bridge towards Beethoven's later quartets, where he began to explore even more radical forms of expression. For me, chamber music like this shows how four instruments can create an entire universe of sound and emotion. We will now listen to Ludwig van Beethoven's string quartet number 11 in F minor, his Quartetto Serioso, the third movement played by Quatuor Eben.

Thank you for listening to Ludwig van Beethoven. This is Anna Handler. I'm your classical Californian for tonight. And the next piece on my playlist is the third movement of John Williams' Trumpet Concerto. While many people know John Williams for his legendary film scores, his concert works are equally remarkable. This concerto was written in 1996, the year I was born, for Michael Sachs of the Cleveland Orchestra, and has become one of the most exciting modern works for trumpet. The final movement is brilliantly virtuosic and full of energy, and I'm especially happy to include it in this playlist because I'm going to perform it this weekend with the Los Angeles Philharmonic and their wonderful principal trumpet player, Tom Hooton, who is also the soloist in this recording I chose, recorded with the Arts Orchestra of Los Angeles, conducted by none other than the legendary John Williams.

This was John Williams with his trumpet concerto, played by the wonderful Tom Hooten, principal trumpet of the LA Philharmonic. I'm Anna Handler, and I'm your classical Californian for tonight. And we're going to move on to another piece on my playlist that now transports us into the world of opera. This is the famous flower aria, La fleur que tu m'avais jetée, of Bizet's Carmen. I conducted this opera for the very first time last fall at the Deutsche Oper Berlin, and I cannot tell you how excited I was and how exciting it felt. This aria is so beautiful, but very difficult to be together with the soloist. The aria is also famous among singers because of the delicate high note at the end, which must be sung with extraordinary control. In this moment, Don José confesses his love to Carmen, revealing a very vulnerable side of his character. Bizet's music is fascinating because it blends operatic traditions with rhythms and colors inspired by Spanish folk music. Another beautiful example of how classical music and folk traditions influence each other. We are about to listen to a very special recording by Richard Tauber and the Hilversum Radio Orchestra, conducted by Nico Treb. Richard Tauber was one of the great lyric tenors of the early recording era. His voice had an extraordinary warmth and elegance, and through radio and records, he became one of the first truly international opera stars. This is La fleur que tu m'avais jetée.

We just heard the famous flower aria from Bizet's opera Carmen, La fleur que tu m'as végétée, in a historic recording with Richard Tauber. My name is Anna Handler. I'm coming to you from a studio in Los Angeles. I'm your classical Californian for tonight. The next piece on my very personal playlist is the final movement of Brahms' First Symphony in C minor. Brahms worked on this symphony for more than 20 years. He felt the enormous pressure of Beethoven's legacy, and many wondered whether anyone could truly continue the symphonic tradition after Beethoven. When the piece was finally premiered, the conductor Hans von Bülow, who is a big idol for me because he was the first conductor of the Berlin Philharmonic, he transcribed the Tristan and Isolde piano reduction. He was a great pianist and conductor. He famously called it Beethoven's 10th Symphony. This music shows how composers constantly enter into dialogue with the past, continuing a tradition while also finding their own voice. I conducted this piece for my final recital at the Juilliard School, and I always say I want this movement to be played at my funeral, which is quite dark, but it gives me so much energy to keep going. And there's also a hidden message from Brahms to Clara in the opening of the movement. Hoch auf dem Berg, tief im Tal, grüß ich dich viel tausendmal. Which means, high on the mountain and deep in the valley, I send you thousands of greetings to your birthday. This is Johannes Brahms' First Symphony in C minor, his last movement, Adagio, più andante, allegro, non troppo ma con brio, and più allegro, conducted by my mentor, Andres Nelsons, and the Boston Symphony Orchestra.

This was Brahms' first symphony, his final movement, conducted by Andres Nelsons together with the Boston Symphony Orchestra. My name is Anna Handler. I'm your Classical Californian for tonight. You're listening to Classical California, and this is my last piece on my very personal playlist. Finally, I wanted to include a piece by a composer that I met here in Los Angeles. John Powell, who is married to Holly Cedillos, a dear friend of mine who I met through rehearsals for Revolución Diamantina, a piece by Gabriela Ortiz, which was premiered by the LA Philharmonic, and Gustavo Dudamel, who is also a dear mentor of mine, because I was a Dudamel fellow with the Los Angeles Philharmonic. So Holly sang in this choir, and Holly said to me, well, if you want, you can come over to our place, and I didn't know who John was. Which is unbelievable now that I know. So I came and I met the incredible John Powell and Holly Cedillos, both of them incredible musicians, and it's the honor of my lifetime. There are so many more people that I would have liked to include in this playlist, which is very personal, but I'm so fortunate to live this life that introduces me to the most incredible humans who live their life in the service of music and what music can be, the healing powers of music. So I'm more than blessed to be in touch with all these great musicians and composers. So the Romantic Flight from How to Train Your Dragon, this next piece, was a piece that I listened to a lot last summer when I watched How to Train Your Dragon for the first time. And I don't know, it's just a reminder that great orchestral tradition continues to evolve in many different forms today, including film music. And in a way, that brings us back to the beginning of this playlist. Music is always traveling between traditions, between cultures, and between generations. Enjoy this beautiful piece of music, A Romantic Flight, from the movie How to Train Your Dragon by the wonderful John Powell.

0: We just heard A Romantic Flight from the movie How to Train Your Dragon by the wonderful John Powell. John Powell is known for his extraordinary orchestral imagination and his ability to combine symphonic writing with rhythmic energy and folk influences. No, I think it's important to send this message also. I don't come from a classical music background. My background is folk traditions, singing together at home, playing the guitar for Christmas, going to Colombia. So my musical journey was really a discovery from the beginning until now, and it is ongoing. There are still so many pieces that I don't know, and I'm so blessed that I get to know them, especially when they are introduced to you by the living composer, who make this art form feel alive and draw me into their imagination and tell me their stories and everything that moves them and how they translate the world they're living in into the score. So thank you so much for having me. I loved being your classical Californian for tonight. I love California. I love Los Angeles. Thank you so, so much for having me. Good night.
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4: Hello and welcome to your Wednesday evening music. I'm Laura Downs, and thanks for joining me this evening. First up on the program, the very beloved Peer Gynt Suite No. 2 by Edvard Grieg. Grieg first wrote this music to accompany a production of Ibsen's sprawling play about a restless Norwegian adventurer, and years later, he gathered some of that theater music into the two orchestral suites we know. This second suite follows our hero through some of the story's darker and more dramatic episodes as he wanders the globe and eventually, after many trials and tribulations, makes his way back home to the woman who has faithfully waited for him.

Solveig's Song, one of Edvard Grieg's simplest and most tender melodies, bringing our hero finally home from his adventures at the conclusion of the Peer Gynt Suite No. 2. That was a performance by the Malmö Symphony Orchestra under Bjarte Engeset. I'm Laura Downs, and you're listening to Evening Music from Classical California. Here's a late quartet by Haydn, number 64 of his total 68 string quartets. At the heart of this piece is an expansive slow movement that's marked cantabile e mesto, singing and melancholy, a serene hymn-like melody that gives this quartet its nickname, the Largo.

0: The sparkling finale of Haydn's String Quartet No. 64 in D major, music that reminds us how much energy and invention was always present in Haydn's work, even in his later years. That was a performance by the Quatuor Mosaïque. You're listening to Evening Music from Classical California, and coming up next, a piece of music inspired by sources across centuries and cultures, from Virgil's Aeneid to 17th century Japanese poetry, reflecting on the idea of journeys as a universal human experience.
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2: The L.A. Phil presents Rachmaninoff and Adams at the Hollywood Bowl on August 27th. Gemma New conducts the Los Angeles Philharmonic in John Adams' Short Ride in a Fast Machine and Rachmaninoff's Symphonic Dances. Plus, Jennifer Cannon Mason makes her bowl debut with Rachmaninoff's Second Piano Concerto, the piece that inspired Eric Carmen's song All By Myself, which Celine Dion later made famous. Tickets at HollywoodBowl.com. Hollywood Bowl. Forever summer.
3: 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Artistic and music director Alexander Shelley and the orchestra are joined by Conrad Tau for Gershwin's Piano Concerto in F. The program also includes the West Coast premiere of Peter Boyer's American Mosaic. 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

We heard the Voces 8 vocal ensemble backed by violin, cello, flute, and harp. That's from an album called The Enchanted Isle, released in 2019. The composer Manuel Infante was born near Seville, but he spent most of his adult life in Paris, where he became part of a generation of Spanish composers who brought the sounds and rhythms of their homeland into the concert hall. His Andalusian dances are full of that connection to southern Spain, with music that evokes castanets and strumming guitars, flamenco rhythms, and traditional folk tunes. Sisters Katia and Maria Labeck at two pianos, with the Andalusian dances by Manuel Infante.

0: rhythms and melodies flying back and forth between two pianos until that piece ends in a brilliant, breathless flourish. Katia and Maria Labeck at the keyboards in three Andalusian dances by the 19th century Spanish composer Manuel Infante. I'm Laura Downs with your evening music from Classical California and music by Tchaikovsky at the top of the next hour.
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0: Welcome back to Evening Music. We all have our heroes. And for Tchaikovsky, there was no greater musical god than Mozart. In Tchaikovsky's words, "It is my conviction that Mozart is the highest, the culminating point which beauty has reached in the sphere of music." In Tchaikovsky's Variations on a Rococo Theme, he turns towards Mozart's 18th century world of clarity, elegance, and balance, writing an original theme that deliberately quotes the classical style, followed by 8 brilliant variations. Pablo Ferrandez is the cello soloist in this performance with the Swedish Chamber Orchestra under Martin Frost, Tchaikovsky's Variations on a Rococo Theme.

0: Tchaikovsky, inspired by 18th century elegance in his brilliant Variations on a Rococo Theme. Pablo Ferrandis was the cello soloist with the Swedish Chamber Orchestra under Martin Frost. I'm Laura Downs with your evening music from Classical California and music for guitar coming up next.
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The Los Angeles Guitar Quartet with that gentle and very personal piece by Pat Metheny that's called Letter from Home. Music now by the French composer Louise Farranc, who wrote her first symphony in 1841, a time when, as you might imagine, female composers didn't get a lot of establishment support. But Farranc's musical voice was impossible to ignore, this dramatic, expressive, ambitious music, as impressive then as it is now. The Insular Orchestra under Laurence Equilbé. This is the Symphony No. 1 in C minor by Louise Farranc.

A musical voice far ahead of its time, that was the Symphony No. 1 from 1841 by the French composer Louis Farranque, the Insular Orchestra under Laurence Equilpé. I'm Laura Downs with your evening music from Classical California, and your nightly lullaby is coming up now in just about 15 minutes.

0: one of the first interpreters of Aaron Copland's piano music, his good friend Leo Smits at the keyboard there in a recording from the archives of Copland's Sentimental Melody. It's evening music from Classical California, and I'm Lara Downs.
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0: 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This is the Oboe Concerto in D minor by Tommaso Albinoni, Anthony Camden as the soloist, with the London Virtuosi under John Georgiadis.

The London Virtuosi under John Georgiadis with oboe soloist Anthony Camden in that concerto by the Italian Baroque composer Tommaso Albinoni. And it's time now for your nightly lullaby. Tonight, this lovely melody by the Argentinian composer Carlos Guastavino in the hands of pianist Miriam Conti.

0: From his set of popular songs, that was music by the 20th century Argentinian composer Carlos Guastavino, Miriam Conti at the piano with your lullaby tonight from Evening Music.
1: From San Diego's surf to Malibu's golden hour, this is Classical California, your soundtrack to the California state of mind.

An arrangement for cello of one of Puccini's most beloved arias, that was Nessun Dorma from Turandot, played by cellist Gauthier Capuçon from his album Sensations. Joanna Malangre leading the Orchestre National de Bretagne. Arnold Schoenberg was just 25 years old when he wrote his Verklärte Nacht, or Transfigured Night. He was inspired by a poem about two lovers walking through a moonlit forest. The woman confesses that she's pregnant by another man, but her lover responds with forgiveness and acceptance. This music follows that emotional journey through tension almost to the breaking point, coming finally to a warm and harmonious resolution.

Verklärte Nacht, or Transfigured Night, an early work by Arnold Schönberg using just 6 string instruments to create an extraordinary range of color and expression. We heard the Appassionato Ensemble led by Mathieu Herzog. I'm Laura Downs with your evening music from Classical California, and a bonus lullaby for you at the top of the next hour, the gorgeous Meditation from Thais, in just a few moments.

0: a movement from the Lute Suite No. 14 by the German Baroque composer Leopold Sylvius Weiss. We heard a performance by the guitarist David Russell. I'm Laura Downs with your evening music from Classical California.
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0: Welcome back to Evening Music. We begin this 11 o'clock hour with one of the most gorgeous melodies that anyone's ever written. This is the beloved Meditation from Thais by Jules Massenet, a performance here by violinist Anna-Sophie Mutter with the Vienna Philharmonic.

One of the all-time great melodies, The Meditation from Thais by Jules Massenet, Anna-Sophie Mutter on violin with the Vienna Philharmonic Orchestra. Music now by Mozart, Christian Blackshaw at the piano with the Sonata No. 15 in F major.

0: A performance captured live at London's Wigmore Hall, that was the British pianist Christian Blackshaw with Mozart's cheerful Piano Sonata No. 15 in F major. 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
1: 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Artistic and music director Alexander Shelley and the orchestra are joined by Conrad Tau for Gershwin's Piano Concerto in F. The program also includes the West Coast premiere of Peter Boyer's American Mosaic. 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

Music from the ballet Facade by the 20th century British composer William Walton. That was the Royal Philharmonic Orchestra led by Sir Malcolm Sargent. And to end the program tonight, this Petite Symphony by Charles Gounod, a late work that's scored for just 9 players, a solo flute plus pairs of oboes, clarinets, bassoons, and horns. This is music with the proportions of a symphony, but the more transparent sound of chamber music. We'll hear the musicians of the St. Paul Chamber Orchestra under Christopher Hogwood.

Symphonic ideas expressed in chamber music form. That was the Petite Symphony by Charles Gounod, scored for flute, oboes, clarinets, bassoons, and horns. We heard the musicians of the St. Paul Chamber Orchestra under Christopher Hogwood. And that brings us to the end of evening music for tonight. It's been my pleasure to spend the time with you, and I hope you've enjoyed all the music and the stories. I'll be back tomorrow evening at 8 p.m., and for now, the great music continues with Classical California all night. Good night, sleep tight, and have a beautiful tomorrow.

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1: Checking my calendar, it is indeed already Thursday morning. I'm Jennifer Miller-Hamill. Great to be with you during these early hours on listener-supported Classical California. And I do hope this Thursday is treating you well so far. Well, I am going to certainly musically treat you well as we kick off this hour with the entire Piano Concerto No. 2 from a gentleman who was not just a lodger of Mozart. He was, in fact, the only one who, I guess you could say, was a roommate of Mozart's, besides his wife, of course, but also a student of Mozart. In fact, he was often compared to Mozart with his early emerging talent. That would be Johann Hummel. His Piano Concerto No. 2 was Sir Stephen Hough and the English Chamber Orchestra.

0: The music of Mozart's student Johann Hummel, his piano concerto number 2, the English Chamber Orchestra joined there by pianist Sir Stephen Huff. Well, in just a moment, Astor Piazzolla is going to move the clock and the calendar forward. Stay tuned.
1: Between the ocean breeze and Spanish tiles, sunlight dances on every note. Santa Barbara glows with classical California.

The music of Astor Piazzolla, that was the Melodia in A minor. It's also known as the October Song, and it was played for you this morning by Quartet San Francisco. Now, when asked what his music was like, Astor Piazzolla would respond that it was contemporary music from Buenos Aires and was almost always based on the tango. Little early morning tango for you there on classical California. Now, Jean Sibelius would base this next work on a piece that he wrote for a cappella choir. I desperately actually want to go listen to it. You might also, after hearing it. He would enter that piece into a local music competition and would not win, although he would take second, actually. From Sibelius, this is Rakastava, the Beloved. Sir Colin Davis leading the London Symphony.

From Jean Sibelius, Rocca Stava, The Beloved, Sir Colin Davis on the podium leading the Beloved London Symphony. Well, earlier this morning, we heard from a child prodigy by the name of Johann Hummel, so I found it only fitting that we close out this hour with music from another child prodigy who started off his musical career as a professional guitarist, Giulio Regondi, his Etude No. 8 played by David Starobin.

0: some early morning guitar for you there. David Starobin performing the Etude number 8 of Italian composer Giulio Regondi. Well, just around the corner, a fairy tale for children of all ages.
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Pascal and Ami Roger getting this hour started with the finale from Maurice Ravel's Mother Goose. That was called The Fairy Garden. That collection also includes movements about Tom Thumb, Sleeping Beauty, and Beauty and the Beast. Well, good morning. I'm Jennifer Miller-Hamill, spinning tales with you here on member-supported Classical California. And do I have a tale for you now all about a horn player by the name of Barry Tuckwell. Now, Tuckwell is originally from Australia. He was trying to figure out what instrument he wanted to play in the orchestra. He knew he wanted to be a member of the orchestra, but he just had no idea where he wanted to focus. And so one day, he went out and he had a coffee with his sister and a mutual friend, this friend being a professional French horn player. And so Tuckwell's sister suggested that maybe he should try it out and see if he liked it. So he took her advice, and well, the rest is history. He was playing French horn professionally with the Sydney Symphony just 2 years later. Barry Tuckwell on this recording with Academy of St. Martin in the Fields performing the Horn Concerto in E-flat of Johann Kvantz.

The music of Johann Kvantz, the Horn Concerto in E-flat major, Academy of St. Martin in the Fields, highlighting horn soloist Barry Tuckwell. Well, as we continue on this morning, I have the final violin sonata for you from Johannes Brahms, and it's one that gets a bonus movement, as it seems that Brahms wanted the piano to have a flashy time to shine. So make sure to pay special attention to that third movement. This is the Brahms Violin Sonata No. 3 with Itzhak Perlman and Vladimir Ashkenazy.

0: What an incredible combination of performers and peace. The legendary Itzhak Perlman, joined by the equally legendary Vladimir Ashkenazy, performing Brahms' dramatic Violin Sonata No. 3, sharing that with you during these early, early hours on listener-supported Classical California. I am going to have music from a beloved television series coming right up.
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The Suite from John Lund's music for Downton Abbey, composer himself at the piano, joined there by the Chamber Orchestra of London. Of course, music from that beloved television and film series that took us through the lives of a British noble family and their household staff. If you'd like to get more movie music like that, make sure to join Diane Nicolini on Movie Magic Radio, our 24/7 stream of the best for the silver screen. 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Heading up to 6 o'clock with a piece that premiered in February 1736 on a concert celebrating St. Cecilia's Day, the patron saint of music. Now, Handel decided to include this smaller work on the program with his larger piece, Alexander's Feast, because he felt that it was in the flashy musical spirit of the evening. Handel's Harp Concerto in B-flat major with Valerie Melot and the King's Violins.

paying ode to the patron saint of music, Saint Cecilia. Music that premiered on Saint Cecilia's Day in 1736. Handel's Harp Concerto in B-flat major with soloist Valerie Mureau, and she was joined there by Le Violon du Roi, the King's Violins. Well, in just a moment, I am going to share a really cool piece from a teenage opera superstar. Stay tuned.

0: As first heard in his symphony in D major, that was Paul Ranitsky's Polonaise with Matthias Baumert and the London Mozart Players.
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0: It is just about 6 o'clock this Thursday morning. I'm Jennifer Miller-Hamill. Great to be with you on Listener Supported Classical California, and I hope the day is treating you well so far. Well, as promised just a few minutes ago, I will indeed kick off this hour with a piece from an opera composer, a gentleman who's best known for things like Carmen and the Pearl Fishers, but maybe not as well known for his instrumental works. This one he wrote when he was 17. He was still a student at the Paris Conservatory where he was studying with another opera composer named Charles Gounod. But it seems like after he finished the work, he stuck it in a drawer and hoped no one would ever hear it. But we did, and we love it. The Scherzo, the third movement from Georges Bizet's Symphony in C major.

The Scherzo, the third movement from Georges Bizet's Symphony in C Major with the San Francisco Ballet Orchestra, led there by Martin West. Now, this is a piece that starts quite subdued. You might have to turn up your volume a little bit. And then all of a sudden just explodes into a frenzy, which is how I'm hoping your morning is not going right now, of course. Mendelssohn's Serenade and Allegro Giocoso, Stephen Huff, will join the City of Birmingham Symphony.

0: Sir Stephen Huff joining the City of Birmingham Symphony for Felix Mendelssohn's Serenade and Allegro Giocoso, the Joyous Allegro. Well, what do Haydn and the video game Halo have in common? I'll answer that question in just a moment. Stay tuned.
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Music from 17th century Spanish harpist and composer Lucas de Ribayes, that was Canarios, Dances from the Canary Islands, with the Harp Consort, led there by Andrew Lawrence King. A little bit of harp music for you this morning on Classical California. I'm Jennifer Miller-Hamill. Great to be with you. Now, I asked the question a little bit earlier, what do Haydn and the music of the video game Halo have in common? Well, it would come together on this particular piece, and that link would be Gregorian chant. Now, I'll have more on Halo's link to Gregorian chant in just a moment. But this particular work was inspired by the use of a Gregorian chant in the opening movement. See if you can hear it in the melody. Haydn's Alleluia Symphony No. 30, Christopher Hogwood, Lolita Academy of Ancient Music.

0: called the Alleluia Symphony because of its use of a Gregorian chant melody in the opening movement. Haydn Symphony No. 30, Christopher Hogwood, Latin Academy of Ancient Music. And speaking of Gregorian chant, I'm going to connect the dots between chant and space opera tomorrow morning at just around 8 a.m. when you join me for Screen Time here on Classical California. 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More on that tomorrow morning, just around 8 o'clock on Screen Time right here on Classical California.
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a musical bubble bath for you this Thursday. The finale from Louis Spohr's Piano Trio No. 4, played by the New Munich Piano Trio. Now, Spohr referred to that particular piece as bubbly, and it was because he was, quote, taking the bubbling waters at the Carlsbad Spa while he was writing it. Carlsbad located in modern-day Czech Republic, not Southern California, of course. Well, heading up to 7 o'clock with the opening movement from a symphony by Beethoven that premiered in a private residence, and of course not someone's living room, but rather someone's very grand ballroom, I have to imagine.

The big opening movement from Beethoven's Fourth Symphony, conductor Yannick Nezes again leading the Chamber Orchestra of Europe. And if you thought that opening was a dramatic, oh boy, do I have one coming up just around the corner. Stay tuned.

0: a little bit of Henry Purcell that you can hear on Classical California's arcade, because it was indeed used in a video game, called Thunder Castle for the Intellivision all the way back in the 80s, if you remember that. The Rondo from Purcell's Obdelaser with organist William Kuhlman and Empire Brass.
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that famous opening movement from Mozart's Symphony No. 40, Sir Charles Mackerras led the Prague Chamber Orchestra. Now, although No. 40 was composed in 1788, it wouldn't be first heard until about 3 years later. Salieri actually was the conductor of that first performance. The audience, who was used to Mozart's lighter, bubbly, optimistic pieces, were actually quite taken aback by the opening of that work. Its dramatic and dark tone seemed at odds with what they were used to, but they really liked that kind of change. And yes, you might be singing it all day, and you're welcome. I'm Jennifer Miller-Hamill. Great to be bringing you a little Mozart this morning here on Classical California. Maggie Clennon-Reberg will have lots more Mozart for you at just around 9 o'clock on Mozart in the Morning. Johann Strauss now to turn the colors to bright and beautiful now with Voices of Spring.

0: Riccardo Muti leading the Vienna Philharmonic in a recording from the 2021 New Year's concert that was recorded at the Musikverein in Vienna with no audience, because this was, of course, during the pandemic. That was Johann Strauss Jr.'s Voices of Spring. Well, join me for a little celebration of a big day here on the Classical California Morning Shoutout.
1: Now, our daily dose of gratitude and appreciation. It's time for the Classical California Morning Shoutout. Who do you want to celebrate today?
0: Katie in Glendale is celebrating a big day today. She says, yes, this is a big day, August 13th. Finnegan and Felix are entering TK and preschool. Like Ponyo, do not let any bubble hold you back from life's amazing adventures, and keep your magic shining bright even when growing up gets extra tough. We are so proud and can't wait to take you out to a fancy restaurant for dinner to celebrate both of your big achievements. Love, Mom and Dad. And from everyone in the Classical California family, we are celebrating with you today. Finnegan and Felix have an incredible first day of school. For you, this is Mother C from Joe Hisaishi's music from 2008's film Ponyo.

0: Music that was featured in Miyazaki's Ponyo, that was Mother Sea, the music of Joe Hisaishi. Hisaishi himself at the piano, joined there by the Royal Philharmonic. That was a little something to celebrate Finnegan and Felix, two young members of the classical California family who have big first days of school today. I hope it goes very, very well. And that was from your mom, Katie, in Glendale. Have a great day, guys. I hope things go well for you. Well, like my friends Finnegan and Felix, are you also getting ready to start school? Perhaps it's your first day of university. Well, I love celebrating students of all ages here on Classical California. Send me a message. You can find me over at classicalcalifornia.org. You can either write to me directly there or through our Make a Shoutout form. And then I'll have those shoutouts for you every Monday through Friday at just around 7:15. A popular classical melody that you will be humming all day. That's coming up.
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2: The LA Phil presents Dvorak and Brooke at the Hollywood Bowl on September 1st. 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

The canon in D major of Johann Pachelbel, Joanne Faletta leading the Buffalo Philharmonic. Ah, yes, that popular classical melody famously used at weddings nowadays. Although that famous melody didn't really become popular until about 50 years ago, thanks to some new recordings of it. Until then, the piece had been sort of lost to time. Well, I'm Jennifer Miller-Hamill. Great to be with you this Thursday on member-supported Classical California. We are going to take a journey through time on today's Mystery in History, one of the biggest opening nights in opera history, coming up for you at just around 7:45. I'll have more of those clues. Music for you now from Robert Schumann, one of his final pieces. He gave it to his wife Clara Wieck as a birthday gift, which she would premiere in November 1853. It was a piece that was dedicated to their good friend, Johannes Brahms. The introduction and concert allegro in D minor.

0: One of Robert Schumann's last works, his introduction in concert Allegro with the German Symphony Orchestra of Berlin and pianist Angela Hewitt. A bitter tango from a dark comedy and today's mystery in history are all coming up.
1: 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Artistic and music director Alexander Shelley and the orchestra are joined by Conrad Tau for Gershwin's Piano Concerto in F. The program also includes the West Coast premiere of Peter Boyer's American Mosaic. 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

0: the music of Charles Chaplin. You probably better know him as Charlie Chaplin. That was called Tango Bitterness with violinist Philippe Quint and pianist Marta Aznavourian. That's a melody that Chaplin wrote for the 1947 film Monsieur Verdoux, a dark comedy about a serial killer, which Charlie Chaplin played. Yeah, the Monsieur Verdoux of the title. Well, how well do you know your opera history? Let's test it on today's Mystery in History.
1: It's time for the Mystery in History on Classical California. Will today's historical clues leave you perplexed, or can you solve the musical mystery?
0: Well, on this day in 1876, this internationally acclaimed opera theater opens its doors with a full performance of its founding composer's masterwork. Now, it was designed to exclusively present works by that founding composer and was funded by the composer's patron, King Ludwig II. It still hosts an annual festival in honor of that composer and is one of the largest freestanding timber structures in the world. What is this famous opera house and the name of its founding composer, if you want to throw it in for extra points and an extra donut this morning? Well, here is a musical clue.

All right, the musical clue for today's Mystery in History, a piece of music from one of a series of operas that helped to open an internationally acclaimed opera house on this day in 1876. Now, that opera house was designed to exclusively present works by its founding composer and was funded by that composer's patron, King Ludwig II. And to this day, you can still go to an annual festival there in honor of its founding composer. What is the name of that famous opera house and its founding composer? Well, if you said the composer, Richard Wagner, you get that bonus donut. Go for it. If you said the opera house's name is Bayreuth, yes, you would be absolutely correct. The Bayreuth Opera House, which was designed for Richard Wagner, opened on this day in 1876 with the first complete performance of Richard Wagner's Ring Cycle. We just heard the entrance of the gods into Valhalla from Wagner's Das Rheingold, of course from the Ring Cycle, Klaus Tennstedt leading the Berlin Philharmonic. Heading up to 8 o'clock with the overture from another opera. This comes from Franz Schubert's The Friends from Salamanca.

0: The overture from Franz Schubert's opera that showcases the relationship between student friends and their misadventures in love. Quite a contrast from the Ring Cycle piece we just heard earlier. The overture from Schubert's The Friends from Salamanca, conductor Christian Benda leading the Prague Symphonia. And with all that opera, it's a great reason for me to remind you, you can join me for more opera this coming Sunday night at 9 as we kick off the three-part ABCs of Opera on The Opera Show.
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That's a beautiful piece from Czech composer Zdeněk Fibich. That was Moods, Impressions, and Souvenirs from book four of that collection. Esther Abrami, your soloist there, and she was joined by the City of Prague Philharmonic. Fibich's Moods, Impressions, and Souvenirs, it's much like Mendelssohn's collection, Songs Without Words, pieces that let the listener draw their own conclusions and tell their own stories while listening. What was your story? Share it with us over in the community chat at classicalcalifornia.org. Well, good morning, Jennifer Miller-Hamill. Great to be with you this Thursday. We'll continue on with some music from Bach, Bores 1 and 2 from the English Suite number 2.

Rachelle Sonnette performing Bourget's 1 and 2 from Johann Sebastian Bach's English Suite No. 2, named so because Bach wrote them in what was perceived to be the English musical style of his time. Florence Price originally wrote this work for solo organ, which was inspired by her time working in a movie theater. She would play organ during the silent films. This is Adoration with former Classical Californian Daniel Hope and the Zurich Chamber Orchestra.

0: The Zurich Chamber Orchestra and violinist Daniel Hope performing the music of Florence Price. That was called Adoration. Hope is one of our classical Californians. 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She had an incredible lineup of music for you, and I just love listening to her speak. You can check out Anna Handler's episode of Classical Californians right now on demand over at classicalcalifornia.org.
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2: 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From Viennese elegance to the heat of Spain, Lang Lang takes the piano on a breathtaking journey. 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It's an evening of brilliance, passion, and unmistakable star power. Lang Lang, in recital, Sunday, October 4th at 7:30 p.m. Tickets at sfsymphony.org.
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Anton and Dvorak would spend several years working in the U.S. He would work in New York City and then spend his holidays in a town called Spillville, Iowa, which was home to many Czech Americans. It was a great way for him to relieve some homesickness with the shared language and food when he would go there. And he would write many pieces inspired by that time in Iowa. That was the opening from his American Suite with Natalie Stutzman and the Atlanta Symphony. Well, coming up for you in just about 7 minutes, lucky number 7, I have a chance for you to win a big night out at Disney Hall on Us. Make sure to stick around for that. Music for you first from Aaron Copland, a piece that he wrote in 1944 while he was in Mexico. In fact, it was commissioned as a patriotic work for the Radio Hall of Fame Orchestra. This is called Letter from Home.

Aaron Copland's musical scene about a soldier who's reading a letter from a loved one while he's on the front line during World War II. That was called Letter from Home, the music of Aaron Copland. Copland himself leading the London Symphony in that recording. Well, my friends, right now you have an opportunity to win some tickets to a big concert coming up in Southern California, as the Pacific Music Festival will be presenting Gustav Mahler's Resurrection Symphony No. 2. This is coming up on Saturday, August 22nd, 7:30 p.m. at Walt Disney Concert Hall in Los Angeles. An incredible wealth of musical talent will be on stage that evening, including the Los Angeles Dream Orchestra, the Festival Orchestra, and the Opera Chorus of Los Angeles, joined by internationally acclaimed opera singers Hannah Cho and Sarah Saturnino, led by maestro Daniel Sook. You can learn more and enter to win tickets over on our website, classicalcalifornia.org. And while you do that, Chopin is going to serenade us with his Fantasy on Polish Airs. Emmanuel Ax will join the Orchestra of the Age of Enlightenment.

Emmanuel Axe, joined by the Orchestra of the Age of Enlightenment and conductor Sir Charles McCarris, performing the Fantasy on Polish Airs, the music of Frédéric Chopin for you this Thursday on member-supported Classical California. Well, coming up for you in just a moment, a monstrous Oscar nominee.

0: from Tommaso Albinoni. That was the finale from his trumpet concerto in B-flat major with Johnny Cowell and the Toronto Symphony.
1: The sounds of Bach, Vivaldi, and more for that Sunday morning frame of mind. 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

from Alexandra Desplat's 2026 Oscar nominee for Best Score. It was probably my favorite of the last group. Victor and Elizabeth from Guillermo del Toro's Frankenstein. Maggie Klund-Reberg is going to be here in just a few moments for today's Mozart in the Morning, taking you on the hunt for breakfast, perhaps. She'll have more on that coming up just around 9 o'clock. We'll head that way with the finale from a piece by Nikolai Rimsky-Korsakov. Now, he wrote this for a competition, and unfortunately, he would not win. I know. He would later say, well, that was because the pianist who was assigned to perform it in the competition was not skilled enough. The finale from Rimsky-Korsakov's Quintet for Piano and Winds.

0: That's an ensemble called Capricorn performing the finale from Nikolai Rimsky-Korsakov's Quintet for Piano and Winds. I'm Jennifer Miller-Hamill. It has been so lovely, as always, sharing these early hours with you on listener-supported Classical California, listening to all this gorgeous, gorgeous music. And it is only going to get more spectacular, as coming up in just a moment, Maggie Clennon-Reberg will be here with today's Mozart in the Morning. Take care.
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0: time for Mozart in the morning. Let's kick off the workday with a work of genius.
1: And kick it off we shall. Good morning, friends. Happy Thursday. It's Maggie Clennon-Reberg at Classical California, normally coming to your home and car, wherever you happen to be, from our San Francisco studios. But I've been spending a week in the city of Los Angeles with all my cohorts down here, having a wonderful time. It feels odd to refer to this chamber piece from the 1780s as something from the mature period of Mozart's career. After all, he's only 26 years old. And let's just say it, maturity is not a word that comes to mind often when we think of our boy Wolfgang, except for, good morning, Miriam, I just saw that in the chat, except for when he's composing music. He wrote this for a friend of his, the horn player Josef Ignaz Leutgeb, a horn player in the Salzburg Orchestra, with whom he has shared a very fun friendship and who inspired his other horn concertos. This one is scored for two violas, giving it a more burnished, warm sound. As we know, Wolfgang enjoyed playing the viola in chamber pieces for his own personal pleasure. He described it as a lot of fun being inside the music. And this more, what do we call it, caramelized sonority, if I may shape a phrase for you, is kind of a kindred spirit to the darker color of the horn. I think it works well together. I hope you agree. Let's have a listen, shall we? The horn soloist is Michael Thompson, along with the Academy of Ancient Music Chamber Ensemble, Mozart's Horn Quintet in E-flat major.

0: And there it is, Mozart in the Morning on Classical California. Michael Thompson was the horn soloist, and we heard the Academy of Ancient Music Chamber Ensemble, Mozart's horn quintet in Say It With Me Now, Wolfie's favorite key, E-flat major. I'm Maggie Clennon-Rieberg. Coming up, a dance by Edvard Grieg, and then a peek into a famous composer's scrapbook.
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2: The LA Phil presents Dvorak and Brooke at the Hollywood Bowl on September 1st. 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
1: From Mozart to movie scores, Classical California is your soundtrack for a more harmonious day.

That dance tempo is good if you're taking it easy this Thursday morning. It's Edvard Grieg's Norwegian Dance No. 2, Paavo Järvi and the Estonian National Symphony Orchestra. I'm Maggie Clennon-Reberg at Classical California, coming to you from our Los Angeles studio this week, down here visiting the gang. And I was talking with one of my colleagues here in L.A., who was an avid scrapbooker for a time. She was telling me how she was really into it. And it's a nice way to look back on certain times of your life and see where you were at that point. I am reminded of something that Benjamin Britten did. When he was a little kid, he would write music for plays that he would put on with his friends. And he kept all those musical scraps, all that thematic material, revisiting it in his 40s and looking at those tunes and saying, my, what a clever composer I was. From the playful pizzicato to the boisterous bourrée, he used that material to create his Opus 4. This is The Simple Symphony of Benjamin Britten, and we will hear the Orpheus Chamber Orchestra.

0: So much fun, from the boisterous bourrée to the frolicsome finale. That's the Orpheus Chamber Orchestra giving us Benjamin Britten's Simple Symphony this Thursday morning on Classical California.
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Not quite as much of a mystery as the selling of the Lakers yesterday, but still, what's going on there? Still, rather mysterious. It's originally a work for keyboard called The Mysterious Barricade. François Couperin's music. It's an arrangement from an album called The Blue Album, came out a couple years ago. Guitarist Pablo Sainz Viegas. Here is a British composer who spent some of his teaching career in the great city of Chicago. His name is Felix Borofsky, and here's Ruben Blundell and the Gowanus Arts Ensemble with Borofsky's Suite Rococo.

A charming work by British composer Felix Borowski, his Suite Rococo. Ruben Blundell and the Gowanus Arts Ensemble this Thursday morning on Classical California. I'm Maggie Clennon-Rieberg in our LA studios this week, and coming up in about, after a lively 3-minute rondo, we'll have our mid-morning masterwork.

Classical California, KUSC, 91.5 FM, and HD1 Los Angeles, a public service of USC, home of the USC Gould School of Law.

That's oboist Burkhard Gletzner and the Carl Philipp Emanuel Bach Chamber Orchestra, a rondo from an oboe concerto by Giuseppe Ferlandis. I'm Maggie Clennon-Rieberg, and we're about to dig into a mid-morning masterpiece. You know them. Maybe you are one. The type A personality just can't relax. Leisure time is just not their particular bag. Tchaikovsky was one such chap. He did not let the grass grow under his feet, so to speak. He was not comfortable with his mind being idle. In fact, this is what he said in a letter to his friend and patron, Nadezhda von Meck. He said, "No sooner had I begun a few days of idleness, I began to experience melancholy and even illness, and I could not bear it. I busied myself with some designs for a future work, and what do you know? I immediately found myself feeling well, invigorated, and content." Does that resonate with you? I'm sure there are some folks out there like that. Let's dig in. It's his Opus 48, the Serenade for Strings in C Major. When we get to that second movement, the waltz, you'll recognize that it stands alone sometimes as a concert piece, just like that Andante Cantabile from his Opus 11. Here's the East Coast Chamber Orchestra, Tchaikovsky's Serenade for Strings on Classical California.

0: A mid-morning masterpiece on classical California. We're very lucky that Pyotr Ilyich Tchaikovsky was such a prolific letter writer because we get to see the inner workings of his creative genius. Here's what he said about this piece to his publisher. I've accidentally written a serenade for strings. Whether this is because it's my latest offspring or because it actually isn't too bad, I just love this serenade terribly, and I'm dying for it to see the light of day as soon as possible. Well, it certainly saw the light of day in the last 32 minutes. That was the East Coast Chamber Orchestra, Tchaikovsky's Serenade for Strings in C Major this Thursday morning on Classical California. So glad we got to hear that together.
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Easy Like Thursday Morning, eh? That is the spring song from Frank Bridge, and we heard cellist Chekukane Mason along with the Heath Quartet. Gimme a C, a bouncy C. Here's Matthias Bamert and the London Mozart Players with a C major symphony by Karl Stamitz.

0: Matthias Bamert and the London Mozart Players with a symphony in C major by Carl Stamitz. I'm Maggie Glennon-Rehberg at Classical California, normally coming at you from San Francisco, but I'm on a field trip this week, celebrating back to school. I'm on a little field trip down to our LA studios, having a wonderful time. 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Check it out. And you'll get an A+. Oh boy, we've got some great American music coming up next. Music that sets the stage for a beautiful Thursday morning. In fact, it's alarming how charming you'll feel.
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Music for the Broadway stage by Leonard Bernstein. Those melodies, I know you know them. I can feel you singing along. I Feel Pretty and One Hand, One Heart from LB's West Side Story. That was an arrangement performed by Katia and Marielle Labeck. More great American music coming up absolutely right now. Let's talk about George Gershwin. He really captured the feel of Paris, the city of light, in his work, An American in Paris. And we're about to hear him capture the hustle and noisy energy of New York City. In fact, this rhapsody was called the Manhattan Rhapsody and the New York Rhapsody when it appeared in a movie George Gershwin was working on, a film from 1931 called Delicious. And speaking of delicious, here is the late, great Michael Tilson Thomas at the piano with Lauren Levy clarinet solo and the Los Angeles Philharmonic, the second rhapsody of George Gershwin on Classical California.

0: Yes, indeed. American music on Classical California. This was a piece that for a long time was known as the Rhapsody of Rivets because of the percussive energy of the opening. It's the late, great MTT. Michael Tilson Thomas at the piano in front of the LA Philharmonic. George Gershwin's second Rhapsody this Thursday morning on Classical California. I'm Maggie Clennon-Rieberg, and I've got a little surprise for you. Coming up in a moment or two, it's the piece that brought Johannes Brahms out of retirement.
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1: In the Sierras, above the mirrored calm of Tahoe, the mountains hum along with Classical California.

A chaconne by the dancing master himself, Jean-Baptiste Lully. Johannes Brahms had had enough. He vowed that he was done with composition. He'd completed his G major string quintet and said, I'm done. And then he came out of retirement to write a set of more chamber pieces, a trio, a quartet, and two sonatas featuring the clarinet. And the inspiration came from a clarinetist called Richard Mühlfeld. Brahms had heard him in Meiningen around 1890 or so and decided that he needed to have one last go at some chamber pieces relatively late in his composing career. Like I said, came out of retirement to do exactly that. This is Annalene von Wauer, is the clarinet soloist, and we'll hear Alexander Bloch leading the National Orchestra of Lille. This is Johannes Brahms' Clarinet Sonata No. 1.

0: The work that brought good old JB out of retirement, his Opus 20. It's actually from a set of chamber pieces that he was inspired to write by a clarinetist, a fellow called Richard Mühlfeld. And this was Clarinet Sonata No. 1. We heard Annelien von Wawa and the National Orchestra of Lille. Johannes Brahms this Thursday morning on Classical California. Coming up next, here's Handel.
1: 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At the end of the day, step away from the noise and into a completely different state of mind. The Great Escape at 5, a moment of calm from Classical California.

It was a big hit for Handel at the Haymarket Theatre in the good old city of London. That is the overture to Handel's Atalanta, and we heard trumpeter Alison Balsam and the English Concert. Carl Philipp Emanuel Bach, good old CPE, or simply Emanuel as he was known to his friends and family, one of the apples from the Bach family tree. Here's his Symphony in G Major.

0: CPE Bach, Symphony in G Major. That was Ensemble Resonance. And that's a wrap, as they say in the biz. I'm Maggie Clennon-Reberg here at Classical California, normally coming to you from the San Francisco studio. But here we have this week a rarer occurrence than the lunar eclipse. I'm here in LA and I'm not alone.
1: Well, and I'm. And I guess you know that she's followed by Alan Chapman, which is me, and we're here together in the studio. It's true, rarer than a lunar eclipse.
0: Having a good time.
1: But it's always great because, you know, we share the same passion for the music and the same enjoyment and, you know, honor of bringing it to you every day consecutively. So very nice to be here together in the studio, and a pleasure to tell you that in just a moment I will be bringing you music by Mozart's Star Student.
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1: Well, a very good almost afternoon. We got about a half minute before noon straight up. I'm Alan Chapman. Thank you for joining us here on Classical California. Okay, I mentioned we'd be hearing music by Mozart's Star Student. You may know that that is Johann Hommel. I could say a few words about Johann Hommel, that he started lessons with Mozart when his family moved to Vienna and he was 8 years old. And his father was so proud to say that Mozart thought so much of his son's talent that he taught him free of charge. I could say all that. Well, I guess I just said all that. But I also wanted to mention something about our pianist. And you probably know that these days it is very rare to find a musical artist, classical or otherwise, who's not represented on social media. And we're going to hear pianist Stephen Huff, who has been represented for a long time on X, formerly Twitter. And I've always been sort of tickled by his profile, you know, his definition of who he is, what he does. And I'm just going to read it to you. Stephen Huff defines himself this way: concert pianist, writer of words and music, and he lists his interests as art, theology, poetry, perfume, and puddings. I guess you might have expected art, theology, and poetry. You probably didn't expect Stephen Huff to be into perfume and puddings, but indeed he is. And he also is a great pianist. Here he is playing the third piano concerto of Johann Hommel with the English Chamber Orchestra, conducted by Bryden Thompson.

0: Music by Mozart star student Mr. Johann Hummel. His Piano Concerto No. 3, played by Stephen Huff with the English Chamber Orchestra, conducted by Bryden Thompson.
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that heartbreaking aria that comes toward the end of Puccini's Tosca, E lucevan le stelle, and the stars were shining. That was tenor Jonas Kaufmann with the Prague Philharmonic, conducted by Marco Armiliato. And now music by Maria Jael. I will spell that name for you, J-A-E-L-L, born in France, born in Paris, as a matter of fact, or near Paris in 1846. And another one of these tremendous prodigy stories involving the Paris Conservatory. Just 4 months after she became a student at the Conservatory, and I believe she was still in her teens at the time, just 4 months after she officially became a student at the Paris Conservatory, she won the first prize in piano. And of course, at the Paris Conservatory, those prizes are, you know, quite important and reflect very, very significantly on those who win them. This happens to be a piece by Maria Jael, not for the piano, but a cello concerto played by Xavier Phillips with the Brussels Philharmonic, conducted by Hervé Niquet.

0: A cello concerto by Marie Jael. Cellist Xavier Phillips with the Brussels Philharmonic, conducted by Hervé Niquet. And it's a minute and a half before one.
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Music by Bach, the Sinfonia from his Peasant Cantata, Cantata number 212 on that list, Bernard Labadie and the King's Violins. And a very good afternoon. I'm Alan Chapman, 2 after 1, and I thank you for joining us here on Classical California. I'm with you till 3. At 3 o'clock, I turn it over to Diane Nicolini. And now music by that noted Venetian dilettante, Tommaso Albinoni. Dilettante, not my label. He called himself a dilettante, and if you've never heard about that use of the word by Mr. Albinoni, let me fill you in. He wasn't saying it negatively. Dilettante from the verb dilettare, to take delight, as in to take delight in doing something, as in to do something for the pleasure of it, rather than the profit of it, which he could afford to do. He could be a musician because his father was a wealthy paper merchant in Venice. And unlike many parents who sometimes don't really support their children's musical ambitions and activities, his father absolutely did, because Tommaso was the oldest son, and tradition would dictate that he would have been in line to take over the family business, but his father assigned it to a brother to free him up to continue his musical work. A violin sonata by Albinoni, played by Adrian Chandler with La Serenissima.

A violin sonata by Tommaso Albinoni, violinist Adrian Chandler with his group La Serenissima. All right, a SoCal big night out is, as I hope you realize by now, a chance to win tickets to a big night out. This one going to be at Walt Disney Concert Hall on Saturday, August 22nd. Pacific Music Festival presents Mahler's Second Symphony. That's the Resurrection Symphony of Mahler. A performance that features the Los Angeles Dream Orchestra, Festival Orchestra, Opera Chorus of Los Angeles, and soloists. This is going to take place again the evening of Saturday, August 22nd, Walt Disney Concert Hall, Pacific Music Festival, and you could win tickets. To enter, visit our website, classicalcalifornia.org. Well, have you noticed, although Halloween is now 79 days away, 79 days away, that's more than 11 weeks away, already the stores are sporting their Halloween stuff, the costumes, the masks, the makeup kits, and the miscellaneous stuff to put on your lawn to scare little kids away. Also, I just noticed that one retail location in Los Angeles that had recently been emptied out by its former tenant already has banners up. It's going to become one of those Halloween stores, probably by tomorrow, as far as I know. And I mentioned the imminence of Halloween, or at least the presumed imminence of Halloween, to introduce a thematically appropriate piece, at least for Halloween, Sanson's Danse Macabre, featuring violinist Virgil Boutelis-Taft, with the Royal Philharmonic, conducted by Jacques van Steen.

0: With only 79 costume acquiring days until Halloween, Saint-Saëns Danse Macabre, violinist Virgil Boutellis Taft, and the Royal Philharmonic, conducted by Jacques Van Steen.
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An orchestral version of music by Renaissance master Palestrina, Adoramus Te Christe, performed by the London Symphony Orchestra. And we're about to hear one of the many pieces written for the great guitarist Andres Segovia, and I just came across some incredible statistics. Andres Segovia gave 5,402 concerts. 5,402 concerts. He appeared in concert every year from 1909 to 1987, from age 16 to his final performance at age 94. Performances in 60 countries, 723 cities. Just to give you an idea of the magnitude of his career and also explaining the magnitude of his influence. Well, here is a piece written for him in 1977. He would have been 84 years old at the time. A piece by Federico Toroba called Dialogues for Guitar and Orchestra. You can hear it played by guitarist Pepe Romero with the Malaga Philharmonic, conducted by Manuel Covas.

Music from 1977, Frederico Torroba's Dialogues for Guitar and Orchestra, written back then for the great Andre Segovia, played for you today.

0: by the great Pepe Romero with the Malaga Philharmonic, conducted by Manuel Coves. And it is 2 o'clock.
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Ricardo Schei and the Gewandhaus Orchestra performing the Nocturne from Mendelssohn's score for A Midsummer Night's Dream. It seems, by the way, that some Italians had told Mendelssohn, don't bother reading that play by Shakespeare because the plot is stale. Little did they know that the play was a favorite in the Mendelssohn household and that Mendelssohn and his siblings through the years had taken turns playing various parts in A Midsummer Night's Dream. And a good afternoon, 7 minutes after two. I'm Alan Chapman. Thank you for joining us here on Classical California. Well, here's a symphony by a composer who was much influenced by Bach and Beethoven and who earned a great reputation as a pianist in Vienna in the early decades of the 19th century, a symphony by Jan Voracek with the English Chamber Orchestra, conducted by Sir Charles McCarris.

On Classical California, Symphony by Jan Voracek with the English Chamber Orchestra, conducted by Sir Charles McCarris. Next, I'd like to feature a performance by pianist Ruth Slanczynska. She was born in Sacramento. Her father, a Polish violinist, really had great musical ambitions for her, and she started piano so early that at the age of 3, her father took her to Europe to study, made her recital debut at age 4, and at age 9 met Rachmaninoff, became his student for a while, and turned out to be his last living student of Rachmaninoff. Here's her playing Rachmaninoff from a recording she made in 2021 at the age of 96, the Prelude in G.

0: Rachmaninoff's Prelude in G, played by Ruth Slanchinska.
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The Romance from Shostakovich's score for The Gadfly, violinist Nicola Benedetti with the Bournemouth Symphony Orchestra, conducted by Kirill Karavits. And music now by a composer who was a founding member of the rock group Genesis, music by Tony Banks. The piece is called Prelude to a Million Years. Nick Ingman conducts the Czech National Symphony Orchestra.

0: Prelude to a Million Years, music by Tony Banks, performed by the Czech National Symphony, conducted by Nick Ingman. I'm Alan Chapman. I am grateful you could spend this time with me today. I hope I'll see you tomorrow at noon. I also hope you'll stay tuned now for more music with Diane Nicolini.
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3: Well, hey there, good afternoon. I'm Diane Nicolini. Great to have you along for this Thursday. And music of Niccolo Paganini to kick off this hour. From his Violin Concerto No. 2, we're going to hear the finale, which is nicknamed La Campanella, or The Little Bell. Now, this is originally a violin concerto, but there's a really famous version for piano, which was arranged by Franz Liszt. And then there's this version for guitar, which has become kind of a hit. Nicola Hall is the soloist with the London Mozart Players. La Campanella by Paganini.

That was La Campanella, or the finale to the Violin Concerto No. 2 of Niccolo Paganini, but played on a guitar by Nicola Hall. She joined the London Mozart Players, conducted by Andrew Litton, on Classical California. We'll wake up to the Morning Papers Waltz now from the Waltz King, Johann Strauss Jr. Daniel Barenboim conducts the Vienna Philharmonic.

0: That's from the New Year's concert of 2022, which Daniel Barenboim conducted, the Vienna Philharmonic, of course, and that was The Morning Papers Waltz by Johann Strauss Jr.
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The theme from the TV show The Leftovers by composer Max Richter that was on HBO from 2014 to 2017. And we heard it performed by La Pietà, led from the violin by Angel Dubow on Classical California. Well, from the same time approximately as Mozart, Johann von Jahl was a Czech composer, and this is his Symphony in C Major.

0: That was a symphony in C major by Johann Vagnol. Kevin Mallon led the Toronto Chamber Orchestra. Well, coming up next on this Thursday afternoon, it's time for the repeat of Saturday Morning Cartoons.
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4: Howdy, howdy, howdy. I'm Solomon Reynolds, and this is Saturday Morning Cartoons. This morning, we're taking a ride in a hot air bassoon.
5: What?
6: It's a bassoon. It's like a balloon with S's.
4: Have you ever heard one? Composers, including David Bowie and Smokey Robinson, have loved the unique timbre or sound of the bassoon. The bassoon originated in the 17th century. It's made up of six wooden pieces, and its sound is made by blowing air into a double reed, or two pieces of bamboo cane vibrating against each other. This is Mozart's bassoon concerto. The bassoon performs in the tenor and bass ranges, which means it sounds lower than the flute or the violin. This is from Prokofiev's Peter and the Wolf. Listen to the musical bedrock the bassoon gives the opening flute line in Tchaikovsky's Chinese Dance. The bassoon has many tones and colors. Because of its richness of expression, it's one of the most useful members of the orchestra. What does it sound like to you in Donizetti's Secret Tear aria?

Or what about the opening to Stravinsky's Rite of Spring? The bassoon is great at telling stories, like in Rimsky-Korsakov's Scheherazade. And Bartok's Concerto for Orchestra. Composers sometimes use the bassoon to build melodies, as in Bolero by Maurice Ravel.

0: and Edvard Grieg's In the Hall of the Mountain King. Is the bassoon the most magical instrument in the orchestra? Paul Dukas thought so in his Sorcerer's Apprentice. And Hogwarts wouldn't exist without the bassoon. Abracadabra a la bassoon. Remember that next time you cast a spell. I'm Solomon Reynolds. I write and produce Saturday morning cartoons only on Classical California. Tune in or out of your car next Saturday morning.
1: Or Thursday afternoon. Yes, that was the repeat of Saturday morning cartoons with Solomon Reynolds. Let's continue with the bassoon. This is a Welsh folk song called Migdli Magdli. What are the chances I'm pronouncing that correctly? Welsh is so hard. Louise Watson on bassoon with harpist Katrin Finch.

a Welsh folk song arranged by John Rutter, Migdaly Magaldy. And that was Louise Watson on bassoon with Katrin Finch on the harp. If you'd like to hear all of our Saturday morning cartoons features with Solomon Reynolds, you can do that when you go to our website, classicalcalifornia.org. Here's the overture to an opera called Lo Speziale by Joseph Haydn.

The Toronto Chamber Orchestra was conducted by Kevin Mallon in the overture to an opera called Lo Speziale, which is translated as The Apothecary, the music of Joseph Haydn.

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Oh, so beautiful. That's music from Cinema Paradiso by Ennio Morricone. Paul Bateman conducted the City of Prague Philharmonic on Classical California. Here's Maurice André, the late great French trumpeter who championed music from the Baroque era for trumpet and really began a whole renaissance of pieces from the Baroque, like this Tartini Trumpet Concerto in D.

0: That was the trumpet concerto in D major by Giuseppe Tartini. Maurice André was heard on trumpet with the Academy of St. Martin in the Fields, led by Neville Mariner. Just ahead, we'll hear a track from an album called The Pops Plays Puccini.
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2: The LA Phil presents Dvorak and Brooke at the Hollywood Bowl on September 1st. 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
1: Music that drifts with the tide from the Monterey Bay to beyond the horizon. 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

Music from La Bohème by Puccini. That was Quando Mambo, or Musetta's Waltz, as performed by the Cincinnati Pops, and Eric Kunzel conducted on Classical California. Well, one of the many keyboard concertos now of Bach, this one performed by Angela Hewitt, who just appeared a couple of nights ago at the Hollywood Bowl. She joins the Australian Chamber Orchestra, conducted by Richard Tognetti.

That was Angela Hewitt at the piano with the Australian Chamber Orchestra and the Keyboard Concerto No. 1 in D minor by Bach on Classical California. Well, enter to win tickets to see the Pacific Music Festival and a performance of the Mahler Resurrection Symphony. 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

0: Alexis French at the piano performing his own Dreamland with the Royal Liverpool Philharmonic Orchestra and James Morgan conducting.
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An attempt to cool things off. That was the overture to The Nutcracker by Peter Tchaikovsky. Gustavo Dudamel conducted the Los Angeles Philharmonic. From Antonio Vivaldi next, one of his many, many, many violin concertos. He was a specialist on violin. And this is the Accademia Bizantina with violin soloist Alessandro Tampieri.

0: Alessandro Tampieri was the violin soloist with Accademia Bizantina. In the violin concerto, I should say a violin concerto in E-flat, because there are more of them, by this Red Priest of Venice, Antonio Vivaldi. Well, I'm Diane Nicolini. Thank you so much for listening, for hanging out. And don't go anywhere. The Great Escape on this Thursday is coming up next with Brian Lauritsen.
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0: It's time for The Great Escape at 5. Where will the music take you today?
1: Good afternoon and welcome to Your Great Escape for this Thursday. I'm Brian Lauritsen. Great to be with you, as it is every day, and especially today, International Left-Handers Day. As a left-handed guy myself, today is our day. If you share that distinction, what a wonderful world it is to live in, the right-handers world that we live in. No animosity there, just to be clear. We begin our great escape today with music by Yosef Hadar. This is Evening of Roses, a piece of music for cello, ensemble, and clarinet. Sheku Kanamason leading the City of Birmingham Symphony Orchestra cello section with clarinetist Oliver Jones.